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0: as well. The curveball in your back pocket. Good luck.
1: There's Caleb Durbin, number 9 hitter in the Red Sox order. And the pitch is outside.
2: Eddie, what are those Red Sox hitters talking about over there, thinking, we've never seen this many curveballs from him?
0: I know. It's completely different than the game plan that you have, that you're preparing for. In-game adjustments. Great job so far.
1: There's a breaking ball again, dropping in for a strike on the outside corner.
0: That's a great job so far by the Yankees and the game plan that Schwitler also has.
1: The 1-1. 100 miles an hour, misses low and away. 2-1.
0: And a couple times I've seen Schwitler go to the belt. He also has the pitch comm in his belt, and he will change the call. He's doing it right now.
1: The 2-1. Chop to second base. Anthony Volpe with a nice hop. Will fire to first. 2-1. Let's pause 10 seconds for station identification. 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
1: Back here at the stadium, 2 away, top of the 3rd inning. Yankees lead 1-0. And here's Roman Anthony, the left-handed batter against the righty, Cam Schwitler. Anthony struck out in the first inning. Pitch. Curveball in the dirt, 1-0.
2: Anthony is the DH tonight again in a low-run game. You got to think they need their best defensive outfield out there. Anthony is a really good young player, but his throwing issues have him as DH tonight.
1: Big part of the Red Sox offense, missed 101 games this year. He came back on August 30th, same as Trevor Story. Pitches inside as he jackknifes out of the way. 2-0.
0: Just think about the Red Sox. They're here, and they did it pretty much without their best pure hitter in Anthony and without Garrett Crochet for most of the season.
1: The 2-0. Swings over the curveball. 2-1. They right now are flummoxed by that pitch. Schwitler has 14 swings and misses, 7 on 4 seamers and 7 on curves. The 2-1. Swing and a miss. Dials it up to 99, 2-2.
2: Eddie, if you're looking for 99 and he drops that curveball, then you got no chance, and vice versa, right?
0: Oh, absolutely, and he dropped it with a 2-0 count.
1: Two balls, two strikes, two outs. Yankees lead 1-0, top of the 3rd here in the Bronx. Schwitler deals. Check the swing, and they say he went around on the high fastball. Another strikeout for Schwitler. He has retired 8 in a row. It's the middle of the 3rd inning, and as the Yankees won, the Red Sox nothing. 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

0: crowd was ready to explode.
1: So this is really cool right now. The take, he's going for his 107th pitch now. That's the matches game three last season when he threw 107 to beat the Red Sox.
0: And that covered eight innings. Now he's two outs here in the sixth. And the 2-2 pitch. Swing and a miss. Rushman down on strikes. 10 strikeouts, one hit, and one walk. What a magnificent six innings for Schlittman.
1: And a career high 24 swings and misses as well. 107 playing pick three.
0: In the middle of the sixth inning is the Yankees 2 and the Red Sox nothing. 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
0: Back here at Yankee Stadium alongside Eduardo Perez, Tim Kirchen, I'm Michael Kay. Thank you for spending part of your evening with us. It's been a good game so far. Game one of the best of three wild card between these two longtime rivals. Yankees lead 2-0. Eric Miller came on to get the final out of the fifth, also gave up the home run to Rice, and now face Cody Bellinger to start at the bottom of the sixth. And the first pitch is a strike, clipping the outside corner, 0-1. It'll be Bellinger, Lombard, and McMahon here in the sixth inning. The 0-1 pitch. Up and away, 1-1.
5: So Miller the other day got a save in which he walked two guys and had three wild pitches in one inning. He's the first pitcher ever to get a save since 1969. With two walks and three wild pitches in one inning.
0: 1-1. Big swing and a foul ball back to the backstop. Count 1-2.
5: Pretty hard to do, don't you think?
0: It is difficult, I would say. One and two on Cody Bellinger. 0-2 tonight. And that one is chopped off the glove of Miller. He doesn't know where it is, and Bellinger will beat it out. Miller had to reach high to get it. It fell to the third base side of the mound. He could not find it, and Bellinger has great speed and gets himself a single.
1: And that's instincts right there, trying to go for it. But if he would have let it go, Trevor Story was right in front of that ball, placed defensively perfect for that. Unable to get both left-handed hitters he was assigned to get out. Disappointing outing for Miller.
0: Another call to the bullpen by Chad Tracy. That's going to do it for Miller with the right-handed George Lombard Jr. coming up. So that's the call to the bullpen with no outs in the bottom of the sixth inning. It's the Yankees 2 and the Red Sox nothing. And this is the American League Wild Card Series on ESPN Radio and the ESPN app.
6: Chris Cannon here to tell you about a new flavor rivalry with 5-Hour Energy. You got Jelly Donut 5-Hour Energy Shots with that sweet, tangy raspberry flavor. Then there's Boston Cream Donut 5-Hour Energy Shots, a rich chocolate glaze with that silky vanilla custard. You get those classic.

0: runs driven in for Ben Rice.
1: What a night.
0: What a night. Not missing what he is not supposed to miss, the heater. Waited for his. Was able to get it. And has put this one out of reach.
2: And who interviewed Ben Rice before the game?
3: That was me. He's going to ask me to do it again tomorrow. He just crushed that one to right center. Rafaela Hartley moved. His second home run of the night. Four hits. That's quite a postseason game.
0: I have to confirm this. We had our manager meeting today. How many times have you visited the manager's office in Yankee Stadium for meetings or for anything?
3: I've never stepped inside that room before tonight. I've only broadcast Yankee games for 35 years. Maybe I'll get a pass now.
2: All you need is a token to get in. Believe that, Michael. I've been in there 100 times, and I don't cover the Yankees. Well,
3: the national people get to go in, but I don't. Here's Trent Grisham. Pitch is a strike on the outside corner. Ben Rice, the first Yankee in postseason history with four or more hits, two or more home runs, and six or more RBIs, and just the fifth player all time for any team.
2: First Yankee ever, four hits, six RBIs, two homers in a postseason game.
3: Yep.
2: Ever.
3: Yep. And they've played in some postseason games. Crowd certainly joyous right now as the Yankees lead 9-0. 2-1 count on Grisham.
2: Kind of appropriate. Their best everyday player had a historic night, and their best pitcher was fabulous again.
3: And both guys from Massachusetts. The 2-1. Outside 3-1. Now, Ben Rice did not grow up a Red Sox fan. Grew up a Yankee fan. But Cam Schlittler and his family grew up Red Sox fans.
2: Oh, yeah.
3: That's the first Yankee postseason grand slam since Anthony Volpe hit one in the World Series against the Dodgers in 2024. That one is driven into left center field. Rafaela drifts over, makes the play. But the Yankees put a five spot on the board. The big blow, the grand slam off the bat of Ben Rice. What a night for Rice. Rice, baby. At the end of eight innings of play, Yankees 9, Red Sox nothing. And you're listening to the American League Wild Card Series on ESPN Radio, the ESPN app, and SiriusXM Channel 81, presented by Gusto.
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0: triple, a grand slam for Ben Rice, and the Yankees blow it open. What a night for Rice as he jogs around second, slowly making his way to third. And he has put together an extraordinary night here in a playoff game. The Yankees waiting for him at home plate, and this place is up for grabs with the Ben Rice grand slam.
1: 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Rice, 4-for-5, 6 RBI, 2 runs scored. Rookie George Lombard Jr., 3 hits, and he scored twice as well. Yankees routed the Red Sox in Game 1, 9-0. Coming up next, we check in on Game 1 of the NL Wildcard Series between the Cubs and Padres. 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
7: 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Game 1 of the NL Wildcard Series from San Diego. Padres leading the Cubs 4-0, bottom 5. Fernando Tatis, Manny Machado, Xander Bogaerts each with solo shots. Machado also has an RBI double. And San Diego's Michael King has not given up a hit yet. He's walked 2 and struck out 4. Before playing in their first playoff game in 5 years, the White Sox got a letter of support from Chicago native and noted fan Pope Leo XIV. They proceeded to jump out to a 5-0 lead in game 1 of their AL wildcard series, beat the Astros 6-3. Austin Riley go-ahead 3-run homer off Johan Duran, bottom 8. Braves came back, defeated the Phillies 5-3 in their NL wildcard series opener. Our next broadcast, game 2, Philadelphia-Atlanta tomorrow at 1:30 Eastern. Coming up next on many of these ESPN radio affiliates, it's game 1 of the NL wildcard series, Cubs and Padres in progress. For producer Renee Canales, technical director Camilo Ortiz, and associate producer Ryan Matlack, I'm Christine Lisi. 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
14: At Uline, they know firsthand the road to success is an uphill climb. Uline started in the family basement, and through hard work is now North America.

0: That's outside. Bush, left-handed hitter, straightaway stance. The 2-0. And that misses, and it's ball three. All quiet in the Padre pen. Cubs have the right-hander Aaron Civale up. Two outs, base is empty. We're in the top of the sixth. And this one is all Padres here in game one, 7-0. King is ready. Here it comes. And that's through there. In for a strike.
1: Well, it's also who he's doing it against. This is a team that scored the most runs per game. I mean, this team, the Cubs, are an offensive force. And they cannot find anything.
0: 3-1. And that's in there for a strike. Yeah, the Cubs, number one in the majors in runs per game. Second and on base. First and slug. Fans on their feet. Here's a 3-2. And that one is off the inside edge and ball four. And King was hoping to get that front hip two-seamer to run back over the inside corner, but it did not, according to Ramon De Jesus.
1: Well, great pitch, but it was a little bit inside, and Bush had jumped out of the way.
0: Third walk that King has issued tonight. Second one with two outs. The pitch. And that's in there for a strike. Another good one. King fires. And that's in for a strike to Seiya Suzuki, and it's nothing in two. Seiya has reached out an error, and he has walked. And this one all Padres here as the Jumbotron urges the fans to make some noise. They all stand. The yellow rally towels very evident. Next pitch is outside. King listening in. Bush at first, two down. 7-0 San Diego. The 1-2. Too high.
1: I'm trying to sneak in the four-seamer after all those sweepers, but he yanked it. It was way too high for even anyone to get tempted to swing at it.
0: So Suzuki back in and waits. 2-2, the pitch outside. And now it's 3-2 with Bush at first and two down. And the Cubs still looking for their first hit. Ian Happ waiting in the on-deck circle down to our left. Packed house here at Petco Park. And this night has belonged to the Padres. 3-2, here comes. Swing and a ball lifted in the air, shallow center. Merrill coming on. He's got it. He makes the catch for out number three. And we'll go to the bottom of the sixth. End of 5.5. It's the Padres 7, the Cubs nothing. 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

0: Capusano hits it on the ground to third. Ramirez up with it to second for one. On to first. And a double play to Luis, or for Luis Campusano. He hits into it. And that's that. So Campusano on his birthday grounds into the inning-ending double play. Joe Musgrove is coming in, and this place is going to go crazy. After eight, it's 8-0 Padres. 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
0: Well, back here in San Diego, and the new pitcher will be Joe Musgrove, who is a popular figure around these parts, 33 years old and a San Diego native, and getting a chance to pitch in a big league game for the first time since September of 2024. It's taken him almost 2 years to come back from Tommy John surgery, and a pretty cool moment for him to get a chance to pitch and make his season debut in a playoff game. Here's the pitch. And Musgrove pumps in a fastball for a strike. 96 miles an hour, and the crowd loves it.
5: Yeah, you think about what's going through his mind, the recovery, the timetable, this city, and then it's all amped up.
0: Here comes the 0-1. Swing and a foul, back out of play. And it's nothing in two. Don't miss Cubs and Padres game two in the Wild Card Series, presented by AbbVie, tomorrow, 10 Eastern on Peacock and right here on ESPN Radio and Sirius XM Channel 80. 0-2, here comes. Breaking ball in there, and Bush will challenge. I think Michael Bush thought it was upstairs. ABS challenge, and it's a strike. So Musgrove, welcome back to Joe, who begins with a strikeout, and there's one away. And here comes Seiya Suzuki. The pitch, and a fastball for a strike, 97 from Musgrove. He pitched this year in terms of rehab at single A Lake Elsinore and triple A El Paso. As Suzuki lines one out into right center field for a base hit, and with one out, a man is on.
5: Well, I remember a few years ago, he

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6: Jim Baskel back in the baseball tonight. Postgame show on the heels of the Padres' 8-0 win in Game 1 over the Chicago Cubs. 4 wildcard games got their series underway on this day. It began with Braves and Phillies from the National League East. This game had Philadelphia up top. Huge spot. 8th inning. 2 on, 2 gone. For Austin Riley.
7: A swing high, drive into right field. That's deep. Racing back hill, turning around. That ball's gone. That is gone. Austin Riley with a 3-run homer. And here in the bottom of the 8th inning, Atlanta leads it 5-3. With 2 down in the last half of the 8th. Austin Riley launching one to the opposite field, and the Braves lead by 2.
6: Huge blow for Riley. Dave O'Brien right here on ESPN Radio. It comes in the 5-3 win over the Phils. That was a game-winning blow. Riley's the first Brave player with a go-ahead home run while trailing in a postseason game since he did the same thing to the Phillies, also in the bottom half of the 8th inning, October of 2023. It's his 3rd postseason home run in the 7th inning or later. That's the most in Braves history. He had the big blow, and he had this a postgame.
8: Austin, after that stoppage against that kind of pitcher, were you looking for anything there? Were you surprised you got that hittable of a pitch? Obviously, 100 miles an hour, not him.
9: No, I mean, you know, he's a really good pitcher. You know, he's got a, you know, obviously throws 100. You know, at that point, you're just trying to be as short as possible and trying to get something over the plate. And was able to. Like I said, it's a really good ball club over there. Really good pitcher. Like I said, just able to put a good swing on the pitch.
8: And after the season you've had, the ups and downs, yeah. How does it feel to have a hit like this in a moment like this at home?
9: It's huge. You know, like I said, it's been a grind for sure this year, and you know, things haven't gone my way. I've been you know, working my tail off to get to where I want to be. I know I can be, and you know, really to come through for these fans, you know, this team. Yeah, I mean, it means a lot to me, for sure.
8: Yep, thank you. Yep.
6: Riley with Kylie McDaniel, Christopher Sanchez, Tyler Mahle, your mound matchup for game 2.
7: 2-strike pitch, swinging a ball, drilled out to center, going back on it to Spence, still going back to the track. He leaps, it is gone! Hit off the backdrop behind center field. Straight away and a home run for Colson Montgomery. 4-0 White Sox.
6: Roxy Bernstein right here on ESPN Radio. White Sox beat the Astros in game 1, 6-3. Colson Montgomery, youngest player in a White Sox postseason history to hit a home run in his first playoff game. First 3 innings, spotless from Hagen Smith. Final 7 outs, courtesy of Grant Taylor. Speaking of pitching, how about Michael King? 7 one-hit frames, 8 strikeouts along the way. The San Diego right-hander on pitching in the postseason.
10: I always felt like I liked the adrenaline. I liked the pressure. It gives me confidence. Now the team has confidence in me to pitch in these games. But then when you have our superstars show out like that at the bottom of the first, it makes it a lot easier.
6: Yeah, all the pod stars showed out in this game as San Diego gets an 8-0 win over the Chicago Cubs in game one. They'll look to close it out tomorrow night. Another 4 wild card games right here on ESPN Radio tomorrow. Game twos with our next broadcast coming your way. That second game between the Phillies and Braves, coverage at 1:30 Eastern. Coming up next is SportsCenter All Night with Jay Reynolds. For producer Tara Slajewski, technical director Jake Boson, associate producer Ryan Matlack, as well as Boog Shambi, Doug Glanville, Alden Gonzalez, and Rob Kelly. I'm Jim Baskwell. 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
9: What do we take away from these wild card matchups? 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
9: The Lynx, as the WNBA's top seed, winds up being swept out of the postseason. Plenty of action on the opening night of the NHL season. Padres open with a blowout. Braves rally late. Yankees take the first shot in the Bronx.
27: The place is jammed. First game between the Yankees and the Red Sox in the best of three wild card round. Yankees and the Red Sox, whenever they play it, it's always big theater. Hit the center field and deep. Rafaela back. Still back. Still back on the track at the wall. Leaps. See ya. 2-2 pitch. Swing and a miss. 10 strikeouts. Driven deep to right center field. That is.
28: Starts to get hard, that's all the more reason to be consistent. Job's not done. We gotta get another win tomorrow.
9: One-sided game in the Bronx on Tuesday, opening the series between the Yankees and the Red Sox. New York wins it 9-0. Cam Schlittler, 6 1/3, 2 hits allowed, struck out 10. 77 strikes on 117 pitches. That's a career high. Schlittler, the third pitcher in Yankees history with at least 10 strikeouts and 2 or fewer hits allowed in a playoff game as manager Aaron Boone.
29: He was great. I mean, the only thing was obviously a higher pitch count. You know, they made him work a little bit there in the first. Rutschman has a really long at-bat against him. So they took some tough at-bats against him, I thought, throughout the night. That made it, you know, hard for him to get super deep, but he was terrific. You know, fastball, probably his best curveball of the year to go with obviously, I thought, really good command and in control of his heaters.
9: And then as far as the Yankees offense, Ben Rice, 4 for 5, 2 homers, including a grand slam as they go on to the 9-0 win, the Red Sox largest shutout loss in franchise postseason history. Their manager, Chad Tracy.
28: It's a challenge. That's the, I guess, holistically the challenge of a 3-game series, right? It's why Tolley was out there. It's why Schlittler was out there trying really hard to get game one. And you don't, and then now you have to win 2 in a row. So you got to be aggressive and try to win as many moments as you can because we got to win 2 games in a row now to keep the season alive.
9: Red Sox shut out in consecutive postseason games for the first time in franchise history. They were shut out in Game 3 of last year's wild card series against the Yankees, also started by Cam Schlittler. This one here on ESPN Radio, our crew of Michael Kay, Eduardo Perez, Tim Kirkchen had the call for us. Back to the Bronx, Michael.
26: Well, thank you, Jay. Obviously, the Yankees run away with this one 9-0, but Tim, it was a lot closer early. They needed the great pitching of Cam Schlittler, then the offense took over later.
6: And Schlittler was great again, almost as great as he was in the postseason last year against the Red Sox. 10 strikeouts, no runs allowed.

0: two expansion teams, Las Vegas and Seattle, the areas they're closing in on, the NBA targeting as soon as 2028 for the expansion teams. As for this upcoming season, the bar's being set pretty high in Philadelphia, especially for Coach Nick Nurse, ESPN's Dave McMenamin.
1: Before they took the court, he put together a 30-minute meeting where Nick Nurse laid out the vision that he has for this team and went over the expectations that he has for the group and ways for them to reach them. Now, Vijay Edgecombe said that it was really meaningful to set the standard that way so they can always have that as a reference point as they go through the season. And Anthony Simons said it was a big motivator to go through that and then take the court where it sounds like it was a very intense practice. All the guys said they were very excited. Nick Nurse started things out with full court transition drills, box out drills, trying to have a defensive identity and mentality with this group. And great news, you had everybody aside from Adem Bona able to participate.
2: Joel Embiid, the longest tenured Sixers player on this roster, year 13. But one thing that really stood out is how lean he looks. What's been the reaction on how he looks so far?
1: Sixers guard Anthony Simons said that Embiid's already made his presence felt in the gym, working out nonstop in the days and weeks leading up to the start of training camp. Day one, a full go, according to Nick Nurse, who said it was great to see him out there. And he acknowledged that it was a big difference than the Joel Embiid that they had the last several years coming off a summer, not fully healthy to begin the year. We all remember Joel Embiid winning the league's MVP in 2023. Well, since then, he's missed 150 games over the last three seasons. And that's not even counting the four of the Sixers' 11 playoff games that he had to sit out back in the spring. Certainly, he was a great thing for the Sixers brass to see on the court today as they get things started off with this new group.
0: From Philly to New York, Knicks still deciding whether they will become the first NBA champions to visit the White House under President Trump. Still to be decided. Putting the next generation in charge. That's next. SportsCenter All Night continues. It's ESPN Radio.
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6: 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Hockey season now underway, and the youth shall lead them. Macklin Celebrini, at the age of 20, captain of the San Jose Sharks in Chicago. 21-year-old Connor Bedard is the Blackhawks captain. ESPN analyst Mark Messier.
7: First of all, congratulations for Connor being named a captain of a original six team.
8: Yes.
7: It's a tremendous honor, but I don't know what the hurry is, honestly. I don't necessarily think it's a great idea for the players of that age and that lack of experience to be put in that position. I think that there's a tremendous burden that goes along with it. The professional hockey is a very obviously serious sport. Lives matter, decisions matter. There's repercussions about everything. And I just think that when teams are rebuilding, like the Chicago Blackhawks, like San Jose, there's no rush to make your young superstars and put them in that position because there's so many things that they don't even understand about the responsibility of being a captain at that level. It's different than when you're in junior hockey, but when lives and livelihoods are at stake, it's a completely different set of circumstances. And I also think it's really important to have really good veteran leadership around those kids to really show them what it's like to be a pro, what it's like to be come in and play with the consistency and how you act and how you speak and how you treat people in the organization and all the lessons that are so important in leadership. And so when they get to the time, I mean, I was not ready when I was 20, 21, 22, 23, 24, 25. Yeah. We had great mentors with Ron Chipperfield and Lee Foglin. Wayne became captain, and obviously I became captain when Wayne left, but I just don't think there's a rush, and I just wish them all the best, and same with Celebrini as well.
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10: Back to Schmitz between the circles. Quickly off to the right side, Zibanejad. Paterka take away in the neutral zone. Elias Lindholm gives it back to Paterka. Nice move. In front, scores! J.J. Paterka with his first as a Bruin. It's 2-0 just like that.
5: Number 4.
6: WNBA Fever forcing a decisive game 3 against the Aces, getting a career playoff high 27 from Caitlin Clark in their game 2 win.
8: to go in regulation. Clark has to play with five fouls the rest of the way. Matched up with the MVP.
11: Bullseye! What you think,
12: Candace? I don't know what Caleb Clark just said, but whatever it hyped her up.
13: Number three.
6: Back to the ice. Panthers, Hurricanes went to overtime without a goal being scored. 104.3 WQAM.
14: Verhage for Forsling. Given back to Verhage, 11 seconds. Through center, Verhage into the offensive end. Has time. Drops it back. Forsling drive. He scores! Goss Forsling, the overtime winner with 4.3 seconds on the clock. The Panthers win it in overtime. 1-0 the final score.
13: Number two.
6: To the diamond. Braves getting a key swing in the bottom of the eighth in game one against the Phillies.
15: Swing high, drive into right field, that's deep. Racing back hill, turning around, that ball's gone! And it's gone! Austin Riley with a three-run homer. And here in the bottom of the eighth inning, Atlanta leads it 5-3.
13: Number one.
6: Yankees take their opener from the Red Sox. New York also putting it away in the eighth.
16: Mayo deals. Driven deep to right center field. That is better than a triple, a grand slam for Ben Rice, and the Yankees blow it open. What a night for Rice as he jogs around second, slowly making his way to third, and he has put together an extraordinary night.
6: Two homers and six RBI in the Yankees win.
17: When it starts to get hard, that's all the more reason to be consistent. 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All of that is for the hard times. It's like you need that. You lean on that. That's the backbone of your season. So just being consistent day in and day out really, really helps you get through that stuff.
6: The Yankees win the opener against Boston, zeroing in on the postseason. That's next. 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
13: 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Yankees and Red Sox begin another playoff series in the Bronx.
16: 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Rafael back. Still back. On the track. At the wall.
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15: Home run, Fernando Tatis Jr. First pitch. Swing and a high fly ball in the air. Left center field. That's back and it's gone. Home run, Machado. And their two big boppers have gone deep here in the first. Drill, right center field. Pete Crow Armstrong on the move. And he can't get it. Tatis comes all the way around to score on a double to right center field. Machado knocks him in, and it's 3-0. High fly ball, drill down the left field line. Gone! Into the third floor of that Western Metal Supply building, just inside the foul pole. And the Padres lead it now 4-0. Base hit up the middle. In to score Campusano. Machado on his heels. He's in. And the Padres add two more. In the dirt, and it gets past Kelly all the way to the backstop. In to score is Ty France. And it is 7-0. This one is all Padres.
7: It was an 8-0 win for the Padres over the Cubs in game one of the best of three. Boog Shambi calling it here on ESPN Radio. Michael King nailing it down. He goes 7 innings. Allowed the one hit we heard. He gets the win. One hit, 8 strikeouts. First and only hit coming with 1 out in the 7th. 6 1/3 inning, no hit bid. Longest in Padres postseason history.
8: I always felt like I like the adrenaline. I like the pressure. It gives me confidence. Now the team has confidence in me to pitch in these games. But then when you have our superstars show out like that at the bottom of the first, it makes it a lot easier.
7: Michael King, the second pitcher in Padres history with one hit allowed in at least 7 innings in a postseason game. Joe Musgrove, the other. 7 innings of one hit ball in the wild card matchup against the Mets in 2022. Musgrove, meanwhile, went an inning, gave up 2 hits, struck out 2 in his first. first
6: can the Giants survive
7: any
6: this
7: big
6: becomes
7: league
6: the
7: game
6: question.
7: Since 2024,
6: the Giants upcoming schedule,
7: second player
6: home
7: in baseball
6: the
7: history to go at least 700 days
6: the
7: between games,
6: who could also be without
7: with
6: their quarterback, and then home versus
7: in
6: the Saints
7: postseason.
6: Before you go on the road to Houston
7: Manny
6: with the
7: Machado
6: Texans
7: homering,
6: and then the Philadelphia
7: and then spoke
6: Eagles.
7: With our
6: so
7: Alden
6: all things
7: Gonzalez.
6: Considered, it is
9: hey, Manny,
6: a somewhat
9: you know
6: manageable
9: how
6: schedule.
9: Joe Musgrove has worked to get back to this position to see him take the mound on this stage with these fans. How cool is that?
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15: Leads it 5-3 with two down in the last half of the eighth. Austin Riley launching one to the opposite field, and the Braves lead by two.
7: And it would be the difference. This Braves a 5-3 winning Harry game one of their series. Phillies bullpen allowing four runs in three innings. Don Mattingly had tried to stretch Johan Duran, turning to his closer in the seventh.
19: Yeah, we talked about before the game. We're at the top. We're getting to the top.
6: Two best running backs of the 10.
19: Go 7th, 8th. Were you going to try to get three out of him today if possible?
6: But any future.
19: You made it look easy the first inning. The second one went really quick. I just checked with him. Not really, went to somebody else.
7: Move didn't work. Phillies had their third straight loss in game one of a playoff series. We heard it here on ESPN Radio. Dave O'Brien, Jessica Mendoza had the call for us. Back to Atlanta. Dave?
20: Jay, thank you very much. They talk all the time about a short series like this, just how vitally important it is to win game one.

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5: National League Series. As for the American League, a lot of eyes on New York for the classic matchup, Red Sox-Yankees. New York would be in control early. Austin Wells' RBI single, putting New York in front in the second before they would get insurance in the fifth.
6: 1-1, two outs, nobody on, bottom of the fifth. Hit to center field and deep. Rafaela back, still back, still back on the track, at the wall, leaps. See ya! A home run into Monument Park. Dead center field. Lefty against lefty. And Rice is floating around the bases. He touches third, high-fives Rojas, and heads to the plate. And when he steps on the plate, it is 2-0 Yanks.
5: Ben Rice would add an RBI single in the seventh while the Yankees starter was in control on the mound.
6: And the 2-2 pitch. Swing and a miss. Rushman down on strikes. 10 strikeouts, one hit, and one walk. What a magnificent six innings for Schlittman.
7: And a career-high 24 swings and misses as well. 107, play it, pick three.
5: Cam Schlittler, third pitcher in Yankees history with at least 10 strikeouts and two or fewer hits allowed in a playoff game. As for the offense, it just kept coming.
6: Bayo deals. Driven deep to right center field. That is better than a triple. A grand slam for Ben Rice, and the Yankees blow it open. What a night for Rice as he jogs around second, slowly making his way to third. And he has put together an extraordinary night here in a playoff game. The Yankees waiting for him at home plate, and this place is up for grabs with the Ben Rice grand slam.
5: Michael Kay called it here on ESPN Radio. Yankees win it going away, 9-0. Cam Schlittler, 6 1/3, 10 strikeouts in the win.
8: Yeah, I mean, again, the job's not done. We got to get another win tomorrow, but it's very well known that, you know, if you want to be a legend, which is obviously the goal, you got to do it in the postseason. So go out there and have dominant starts and put the team in a position to win, and that's kind of the most important thing. I thought a lot of guys today did a great job of that, and we're definitely heading in the right direction.
5: Ben Rice goes 4-for-5 with the two homers, including the grand slam in the eighth. His manager, Aaron Boone.
9: Yeah, I mean, he pummeled pitches all night. You know, they went after him a little bit, and he made them pay. I mean, some great left on left at bats. You know, the double to right center smoked, the homer out the front door into Monument Park, and then an exclamation point there at the end. Just a big time night by a great hitter.
5: Ben Rice, sixth player in baseball history with a 4-hit, 6 RBI game in the postseason, the first Yankee to do it. The other American League matchup, In Houston, White Sox with runs in the first and second, and then some insurance in the fourth.
1: Two-strike pitch, swinging a ball, drilled out to center, going back on it to Spence, still going back to the track. He leaps. It is gone! Hit off the backdrop behind center field. Straight away, and a home run for Colson Montgomery. 4-0 White Sox.
5: It would be a 6-3 win for Chicago over the Astros. Their first postseason win since 2021. Astros' third straight game one loss. That's the longest streak in team history. We heard it here on ESPN Radio. Roxy Bernstein, Greg Olson have the call. Back to Houston. Roxy?
1: All right, Jay. Game one goes to the White Sox. A surprising season for the Southsiders. And now they're stunning the Houston Astros, winning game one on the road in this best-of-three wildcard series. They jumped on Houston early in this one.
10: Yeah, they really did. They got off early, got off a good start, three walks, get a sac fly, get on the board, and Hagen Smith starting his first Major League game in the postseason, only 29 innings of Major League experience, goes out there and stuffs the Astros for three. And then after that, manager Will Venable is able to string the bullpen together, get to Grant Taylor, who had an epic game, 50 pitches thrown, 2 1/3, gave up an unearned run, but was lights out with 5 strikeouts.
1: And the Chicago White Sox, a team that lost 100-plus games each of the last 3 years, this was not expected for them to get into the postseason. Now they're one win away from advancing to the division series, and it was some timely hitting, and both sides going with bullpen days. The Astros throwing 8 pitchers here in game one, 5 for the White Sox, yet it was Chicago who's used to being in this position. They used an opener more than anybody in baseball this year.
10: Yeah, and, you know, I mean, it's kind of curious, but they didn't have a starter that was going to be coming online on their day, and they felt like the best opportunity was Hagen Smith, who has been lights out in his brief Major League career, to come out in this spot and try to keep the bats and the fans quiet for a little while, let the offense get on the board. They did that early in the top of the first, got 2 in the second, and they were off and running.
1: 11 hits for the White Sox. Colson Montgomery homered for Chicago. Nelson Velasquez hit one for the Astros, but it's the White Sox taking game one by a final of 6-3. For Greg Olson, I'm Roxy Bernstein right here in your home for every pitch of the postseason Major League Baseball on ESPN Radio and the ESPN app as we go back to Jay Reynolds in the studio.
5: Wild card round continues on Wednesday. 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Right now, SportsCenter all night. Baseball just getting its postseason underway. WNBA into night number 2, and yet already we have a team bounced from the postseason, and it's the 1 seed.
11: Stewart steals it, and that's going to just about do it tonight here in Brooklyn. Sabrina Ionescu told us after shoot-around, it is not just a must-win for Minnesota. We want to close this one out tonight in front of our fans. And they have done just that. History tonight at Barclays.
5: News on USA Network, Liberty, an 87-71 win over the Lynx. New York sweeps the best-of-three series, the first 8 seed to win the first round. Under the current 3-game series format, they'll get either the Dream or the Mystics. Brianna Stewart, Jonquel Jones, Sabrina Ionescu scored or assisted on 70 points. The Lynx, as a team, had 71 in the loss. Minnesota could not win its must-win game, but Indiana did.
12: So with 4:36 to go in regulation, Clark has to play with 5 fouls the rest of the way. Matched up with the MVP. Bullseye!
13: What'd you say to you, Candace?
14: I don't know what Caitlin Clark just said, but whatever hyped her up.
5: Caitlin Clark did foul out eventually, but she does score a career-high playoff 27 points. Amazon Prime with the call. Fever, a 99-89 win over the Aces. That series tied at 1. Clark scoring or assisting on 58 points, tied for the most in a playoff game in WNBA history. Another day, another move for the New York Giants. That's next. 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

0: through that and then take the court, where it sounds like it was a very intense practice. All the guys said they were very excited. Nick Nurse started things out with full court transition drills, box out drills, trying to have a defensive identity and mentality with this group. And great news, you had everybody aside from Adem Bona able to participate.
1: Joel Embiid, the longest tenured Sixers player on this roster, year 13. But one thing that really stood out is how lean he looks. What's been the reaction on how he looks so far?
0: Sixers guard Anthony Simons said that Embiid's already made his presence felt in the gym, working out nonstop in the days and weeks leading up to the start of training camp. Day one, a full go, according to Nick Nurse, who said it was great to see him out there. And he acknowledged that it was a big difference than the Joel Embiid that they had the last several years, coming off a summer not fully healthy to begin the year. We all remember Joel Embiid winning the league's MVP in 2023. Well, since then, he's missed 150 games over the last three seasons, and that's not even counting the four of the Sixers' 11 playoff games that he had to sit out back in the spring. Certainly, he was a great thing for the Sixers brass to see on the court today as they get things started off with this new group.
2: 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Still to be decided. Putting the next generation in charge. 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

0: year 13, but one thing that really stood out is how lean he looks. What's been the reaction on how he looks so far?
1: Sixers guard Anthony Simons said that Embiid's already made his presence felt in the gym, working out nonstop in the days and weeks leading up to the start of training camp. Day one, a full go, according to Nick Nurse, who said it was great to see him out there. And he acknowledged that it was a big difference than the Joel Embiid that they had the last several years, coming off a summer, not fully healthy to begin the year. We all remember Joel Embiid winning the league's MVP in 2023. Well, since then, he's missed 150 games over the last three seasons, and that's not even counting the four of the Sixers' 11 playoff games that he had to sit out back in the spring. Certainly, he was a great thing for the Sixers brass to see on the court today as they get things started off with this new group.
2: From Philly to New York, Knicks still deciding whether they will become the first NBA champions to visit the White House under President Trump. Still to be decided. Putting the next generation in charge. That's next. 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
15: 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Diehard Steelers fan Joe Manganiello's in studio. 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
1: 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So just being consistent day in and day out really, really helps you get through that stuff.
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20: Korsnick

0: the best of three series, the first 8 seed to win the first round. Under the current 3-game series format, they'll get either the Dream or the Mystics. Brianna Stewart, Jonquil Jones, Sabrina Ionescu scored or assisted on 70 points. The Lynx, as a team, had 71 in the loss. Minnesota could not win its must-win game, but Indiana did.
1: So with 4:36 to go in regulation, Clark has to play with 5 fouls the rest of the way. Matched up with the MVP.
2: What'd you say to you, Candace?
3: I don't know what Caitlin Clark just said, but whatever hyped her up.
0: Caitlin Clark did foul out eventually, but she does score a career-high playoff 27 points. Amazon Prime with the call. Fever, a 99-89 win over the Aces. That series tied at 1. Clark scoring or assisting on 58 points, tied for the most in a playoff game in WNBA history. Another day, another move for the New York Giants. That's next. 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
1: Snooze off. 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
6: 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Macklin Celebrini, at the age of 20, captain of the San Jose

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1: 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ESPN analyst Mark Messier.
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5: The place is jammed. First game between the Yankees and the Red Sox in the best of three wild card round. Yankees and the Red Sox, whenever they play it, it's always big theater. Hit the center field and deep. Rafaela back. Still back on the track at the wall. Leaps. See ya. 2-2 pitch. Swing and a miss. 10 strikeouts. Driven deep to right center field. That is.
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8: 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The call yesterday here on ESPN Radio, like all the MLB playoff games, thanks to gusto. You heard them all. You heard Atlanta go up 1-0 over Philly on a huge, huge home run by Austin Riley for the Braves. 5-3 win. You heard the White Sox up 1-0. 6-3 victory over Houston. You heard the aforementioned Yankees there with Michael Kay. 9-0. Everything going right. Cam Schlittler, 10 strikeouts. Ben Rice, 2 home runs, and 2, including a grand slam. And then the Padres last night up 1-0 over the Cubs. Michael King goes into the 7th inning with a no-hitter. And all the big names on the Padres, from Machado to Bogarts to Tatis,

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4: 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Huge day in baseball yesterday. Day one of the postseason. Atlanta, the White Sox, the Yankees, Padres all up 1-0. WNBA playoffs. The Liberty eliminate the number one seed Minnesota Lynx. Tonight you got a doubleheader on ESPN with WNBA action. 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Pitt went out there and they got our guy Pat Narduzzi from Michigan State, who plays Wisconsin this week. So I'm going to root for Wisconsin. Thank God he's going to join us not from Michigan State, but from Pitt. He was kind enough to join us at the draft. Yes. He was awesome, giving us like food recommendations, going through all of the pierogies, everything in Pitt. Along with Michelle Smallman, Chris Canty, Evan Cohen with you. Pat Narduzzi joins us now. Coach, have you ever seen a weirder game-by-game stat line than what your quarterback has right now? I've never seen anything like this. Can you explain what is going on with Mason Heinschel right now?
11: You know, Mason's a good football player, I can tell you that. I'm not sure what stat line

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10: I'm over it. Ugh. With Pat the producer.
11: Is it wrong of me that I find Team USA completely unlikable? I just feel like Caleb Williams tried to trademark the nickname Iceman for himself, and understandably, the Hall of Fame basketball player George Iceman Gervin was upset, took an issue with it.
12: Period is offensive?
11: It's extremely passive-aggressive. If you just send one line with a period at the end of it, there's something so passive-aggressive about it.
12: That's ridiculous.
11: Ugh.
13: Ugh. I'm over it. I'm sick and tired and over it.
11: Get a life.
14: Yes, each and every day at this time, our producer, Pat Costello, diehard Philly fan, Eagles, Phillies, gives us items in and around sports and entertainment in his life that he is over. Pat.
11: I would like to tell you guys a brief story about my experience watching the Philadelphia Phillies yesterday.
12: Okay.
11: So the game was at 2:15 was when it officially was supposed to start. So I get home from work, and I'm sitting down on my couch, and there's maybe 45 minutes that I have to kill, and I fall asleep. I fall asleep before first pitch, and I wake up 2.5 hours later.
14: Oh, my God.
11: Yeah, I was out. I was pretty tired. I don't know why. And I must have leaned on my remote because I was on the Disney Plus app for some reason. I don't know what happened. But so I open my phone. I'm like, let's see what happened in the Phillies game, thinking it was probably over. It wasn't. So I turned the game on. And I saw one pitch of the game, and this was the one pitch that I saw. Swing high, drive into right field, that's deep. Racing back hill, turning around, that ball's gone! That is gone! Austin Riley with a three-run homer. I saw Austin Riley hit a three-run home run to put the Braves ahead, immediately turned the game off, and went, okay, I guess that was that game.
12: So it was your fault.
11: Yeah, I think I cursed the Phillies.
14: So many follow-ups here. First of all, let's give credit to Austin Riley, and let's give credit to the Braves fans. They went nuts in that moment, as they should, on what ended up being the game-winning three-run homer. Questionable decisions by Don Mattingly, putting the closer in early, three-inning save, et cetera, et cetera.
15: Yeah, I mean, but Johan Duran can't throw a fastball middle-middle 100 miles an hour with no movement.
14: It's just not going to work.
15: That's literally a jugs machine. And Austin Riley has been struggling at the plate. And you just grooved a fastball right down the middle.
14: That's
15: that's what we were hoping Michelle Smart.

0: that has the physical talent that Arch has. Now, Mel didn't say anything. Like, he's saying his performance. But when we start talking about traits now, Arch got traits that translate to NFL success.
1: Yes, but
0: he's big. He can move. He can throw. Like, he can give you the second reaction plays. He steps up in big moments. All of those types of things. Like, he does that. It's the inconsistency and the awareness or lack thereof that's concerning. But hopefully that improves with more starts, more games. That's what you're looking for as he progresses through his college career.
1: I'm going to have a big yes, but here.
0: Go
1: for it. Yes, but is there's no one that gets more frustrated with the traits guys than you. Burrow, Herbert, I hear you, along with me, along with Michelle, supporting the guy that doesn't have the traits. Now, it wasn't good Monday night, in Jalen Hurts.
0: Well, see, this
1: Brock Purdy doesn't have the traits, well, see, and you're all in on him again.
0: Well, let me just say it this way. Mel Kiper is better than me in terms of putting his biases aside. I happen to play with a guy at quarterback whose last name was Manning.
1: Yeah, but what did
2: Worked
1: he do
2: out.
1: For you?
2: Worked out.
1: Did you ever win anything?
0: Exactly. That's my point.
1: Does that change your life at all?
0: I know how he's cut. So
1: But that's his uncle, to be fair.
0: It's the same family.
2: Still genetics.
0: The Manning Passing Academy, like it's all of those things.
2: It's not a negative to have those genes and to have those two guys to be your tutors throughout this journey.
1: Of course.
0: He wears 16. So,
1: I'm not doubting any of that.
0: Come on,
1: I just think what Mel said, again, go back to the point, loyal to the tape.
0: Oh.
1: He said Arch Manning is a second or third round pick based on the tape so far. That's pretty damn strong. Pretty damn strong, to say the least. A round of who said it, us versus them. Next on Sportsmanlike, presented by Progressive Insurance.
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5: All right, so for my pick of the day, I'm not going to touch the money. My Yankees came through, Cam Schlittler, in fine fashion last night.
6: Big time.
5: We took them outright to win. Today, I am going to oblige one of my castmates, in one Pat Costello, who wants me to pick the game between the Phillies and the Braves. Mm. Now, he wants me to take the Phillies and give them the KOD.
6: Oh, he wants it to be over?
5: He wants it to be over.
6: You do?
5: I think it is going to be over. Which is why I'm taking the Braves. I want our folks to try to...
6: So you won't give him the KOD.
5: I want our folks to try to capitalize on Pat Costello and Cam Pratt's misery.
6: All right.
5: So we're going to take the Braves to win. It's damn near even money at minus 103 odds. That is the pick of the day.
7: Survived a terrible, terrible moment in our history.
4: The most unsportsmanlike moment of the day.
8: That was terrible.
9: Was not a great look.
10: I'm in no position as a front runner to judge someone else's fandom, but may I ask a question for those who are?
6: You may.
10: Are you a bad fan if you're rooting against your own team in the playoffs?
6: I was just going to say that.
10: Like, draft positioning's not a thing. Like, what?
6: Even if I didn't think that the Cardinals were the better team out there, I know better than anybody that anything can happen in the baseball postseason, and having my team with a chance to advance, I would be cheering.
5: No, he's already told us why he's rooting against his team. He didn't want him to make the playoffs. He wants him to have an early exit in the wild card because he wants change around the organization. Mm. They keep doing this dance of will they, won't they, in terms of moving on from the manager. And if they lose and get swept in the wild card round, and it becomes apparent that this group as constituted ain't good enough to get where they want to go. Is that correct, Pat Costello?
11: Yeah, it's already apparent. This team's not winning anything. They don't have a chance.
12: But you still got to root for them.
10: I would say you could root against your own team if they play late at night. That's as a doing the morning show. It's like, oh God, I have a 10 o'clock game. I just end it.
6: Not in the postseason. No, never in the postseason.
10: At any point late at night, a 2:15 p.m. Eastern. You
6: no
10: root for them forever. That's the greatest time.
11: No, it's not. That's when I take a nap. I was asleep yesterday. I didn't even get to watch the game.
10: All right.
5: So Cam, just so I'm correct, you are rooting for the Phillies.
12: Yes,
5: today.
12: They're in the playoffs.
6: I want
12: the Phillies to win.
10: Speaking of Cam found a great note on sportsmanlike moments involving another playoff game today between the White Sox and the Astros, and the White Sox are up 1-0. Cam.
12: Yes, White Sox Astros, every pitch of the MLB postseason on ESPN Radio for the White Sox. Sean Burke is pitching, their best pitcher. James Fegan of the Chicago Sun-Times wrote an article about Sean Burke pitching in this game, and there is a quote from Sean Burke that says, "This is my life. No family, no girl, no kids. This is all I do."
10: Oh, I love this guy. He's my new favorite player in sports. It's my kind of guy. What else is there to do if
6: you're
10: that's your life?
6: You're married with kids.
10: That's how I got here, is being that way. That is how I got here, that way. No girl, no life, no kids.
5: So when he gets all of those things, that means you can't trust him as a

0: Which, that's right.
1: Haven't you known your wife your entire life?
0: Correct. Yeah, we weren't dating my entire life.
2: Well, how old when did you start dating?
0: 28. No, okay. 27.
1: What are you talking about?
3: Come on, man.
0: I started doing national radio at 26.
3: I've been together 2 decades.
0: Come on. But I started to really make it at that point. Anyway.
1: You're not Sean Burke.
3: Right?
2: He's 26.
3: Not. He's definitely not.
0: Hmm? He's going to get married as a result of this. Big day in the NBA yesterday. Or was it the NFL? I'm not sure. On one day yesterday, the Jets worked out Michael Jordan, the Cardinals worked out Chris Paul, and the 49ers worked out Kobe Bryant.
4: The ceiling is the roof.
0: That's a fascinating day in the what was that? NFL, I guess it was.
2: The NFL, correct.
0: And big news, you know, everybody tries to lose weight, gain weight, depending on their circumstance in terms of getting ready for the season in the NFL, NBA. Chet Holmgren has put on some bulk, finally. He went from 213 to 215.
2: You know what? Shout out to him. Grinding.
0: I'll do that at dinner tonight.
3: So he's still got to get bullied by Victor Wembanyama.
0: We don't talk about it enough how bad he was down the stretch.
3: Oh, my gosh.
0: Because we focus on the Jalen Williams injury.
3: Damn near unplayable.
0: Oh.
2: He's got 2 pounds on him, though, now.
0: 2 pounds? That's all he's got. Two. From 213 to 215. Goal looks up next. We are on to Thursday. We're on Sportsmanlike. 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
14: Harry Douglas here. Game day brings the excitement. Your state.

0: Yeah, I felt like he was on at the beginning. He shows some of that sometimes. You know, the Dodgers game, he was like that at the beginning of the game too, and then the second inning got away from him. But he kept attacking the zone. He walked a couple guys in there that made you like, all right, you know, is he going to hang in there? But he got the next guy out right away. So, you know, it was just an overall dominant outing by him. He used all of his pitches. They were all working, especially his fastball. You know, that was electric tonight. And, you know, he had the sweeper going to the righties and the slider. So he just had a full mix of everything, and he was throwing strikes. And he throws strikes that we usually feel good about him on the mound.
1: 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Mike Golic Jr., Mike Golic Sr. Lots to feel good about there. So both of those dominant pitching performances that gave way to games that were ultimately blowouts, that got really lopsided, yeah, gave guys like Ben Rice the time and the ability to go through and get it done there. The game that probably was the most entertaining was the Braves and Phillies. This one, a back-and-forth battle until Austin Riley, third career go-ahead run in the seventh or later. He hits it in the eighth inning here. Anytime you're passing this guy in Braves history probably feels like a good thing. Pass Chipper Jones and Javi Lopez for the most go-ahead runs in the seventh or later in the playoffs in Braves history. So hitless on his previous 14 at-bats, too. So to come alive in that moment, again, we're talking about building stars in the postseason. You continue to add to those legacy moments with stuff like this. It was awesome.
2: Yeah, he's a guy who hit 219 and just 19 home runs in the regular season. But you're right. I mean, When you know, talk about October, I know we're just getting to October, but October baseball, playoff baseball, that's where names are made. That's where legacies are found, you know, and that's a monster hit, and it was a back and forth game. Atlanta out to the lead, Phillies take the lead, and then Riley takes care of business. So that was you're right. That was the best game. You had two big time blowouts in that one. You had obviously the White Sox and the Astros. Well, the Astros were getting booed in their home stadium, and it wasn't sold out. So they spent more time talking about how they would like to have had a full stadium than basically the game.
1: Yeah, no, which is, again, kind of to be expected. We talked yesterday about them limping into the postseason, winning a division at 500 this year, sort of emblematic of what we're seeing kind of across the AL right now. So fun night to begin everything that we have going on in Major League Baseball. We'll have plenty more of that as the week goes along here as we get ready for a jam-packed day. The W last night, incredibly giving. I mean, God, we'll talk about it in a little bit, but the Lynx, the one seed, going down to the eighth seed New York Liberty, where it's one of those, though, sometimes, and this is what we always talk about in the NBA, how seeding at times doesn't matter as long as you get in the dance when you got a veteran team that's been around and done it, and then it becomes a matchup game, and now all of a sudden, this one seed, the story of the year, Olivia Mai, holding down the team until Nafisa Collier could come back, and everyone, you know, in like lions, unfortunately out like lambs in this spot, and the Liberty get moved on here. It was a fun night.
2: Yeah, I mean, it's one of those where if you're flying from 30,000 feet and just looking, you're like, oh, Minnesota, best team in the W, they're going to cruise. But you're right, it's a matchup. The length of the Liberty proved to be too much for the Lynx. So the top team in the WNBA is out.
1: 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By the way, speaking of numbers in this, we had one more question that I wanted to get to this morning before we get to Jeff Saturday, who's going to stop by in just a little bit, break down some ball from over the weekend. We've got our usual trivia updates from producer Devin and Bubba, and they had an interesting theory that they wanted to trot out. Went a 1-point loss at trivia last night. Great job, fellas. Unfortunately, I know a thing or two about losing us trivia in the last moments here. You guys, though, a little undermanned here. What is the appropriate amount of people that you can have on a team for a trivia night at bar trivia? Because what were you guys up against?
3: Yeah, that is the question last night. There were four of us on our team, and we ended up finishing in second place, which is where we tend to finish every time in this trivia that Cam Pratt hosts. And we lost by 1 point to a team who wins pretty much every time, and they had 11 people on their team.
1: 11 people. Fair or foul, Dad? So 11 people.
2: So first, I love the camaraderie. You got people out at the bar hanging out on a, you know, a Tuesday night.
1: Sure.
2: You know, I think that's a cool thing. What are the rules?
3: There are no rules.
2: Okay. All right, then. You know what? I don't want to hear it.
4: Yeah, ever heard of unwritten rules, though?
2: No, there you go. Yeah, what's the number, then? Mm. What's the unwritten rule? What's the number of people on a team?
4: I think the max you can
2: go. So wait a minute. You think the maximum, so you don't know what an unwritten rule is.
3: I would say double.
2: Is.
3: If you're going into double figures, we got a problem.
4: Yeah, I would agree with that. I think we can all agree with that, can't we?
3: 9 and under. Let's start there.
1: I do feel like we need to talk to Cam about this and maybe institute some written rules on this front, because it is a massive advantage to have that many more people to source information from, and it swings this in the balance completely. The fact that you guys were able to be within 1 point with just 4 people is a Herculean effort.
2: So the problem with that limiting is you are now, what if people aren't allowed in the contest? Are they even going to come to the bar? And the whole point of having trivia night at a bar is to get attendance at the bar to buy food and to buy drinks.
3: Well, I mean, last night, for example, we were going to have 4 people. One of our other coworkers here, he works in a different department, he was coming with 3 people. So there was a debate, should we join our team? Mm. And there was going to be 7, which is, again, kind of pushing what we thought was the line. And he said, you know what? I'm just going to form another team. I've got 2 other friends.
4: Honorable.
3: We'll have a team of 3. We're going to have fun. We're still going to come. We're here. He formed his own team.
4: They came in 3rd.
3: So they had a great time. So they had 3 on their team. We had 4. So they got a team. The other team of 11. Feel free to make a 6 and a 5. And they can all still go.
4: And there's a lot of them that are ESPNers. So I hope they're listening to this right now.
1: Man.
3: Just form 2 teams.
2: Listen.
3: 2.
2: You guys are
3: Utah.
2: My guys, but I disagree.
1: Let me tell you what.
2: I disagree.
1: You guys have taken shots at the kickball folks.
2: Yes,
1: your fellow trivia
2: members.
1: You're
2: sore losers.
1: They have used
2: the sore losers
1: to go and try and establish and further their agenda when it comes to their adult activities, and I'm here for it. 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
11: Number two of the Rich Eisen Show is on the air. Kurt Warner in hour one, a great chat talking about everything going on in the NFL and quarterbacking in particular. Joe Manganiello.

0: is, you know, the veteran presence on this team. You got Crosby and you got Cousins, just off the top of my head here. What's going to happen when they're trying, when they're going to be in a crucible in a fourth quarter, having lost a lead and trying to bounce back? Who's going to lead and who's going to start making them understand what it takes? Or this is the team that's going to figure it out on their own. The Kobe team could do that. Although I don't think he, did he ever trail in college? I don't know.
1: Didn't feel like it.
0: Didn't feel like it.
1: Can't wait for the Browns to win tomorrow and then see what happens.
0: Hyundai Hope on Wheels is something we're proud to support because for the past 28 years, with support from Hyundai, their dealers, and every new Hyundai sold, Hope on Wheels has contributed over $300 million to childhood cancer research, helping save more than 40,000 kids in a country where a child is diagnosed with cancer every 36 minutes. 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Join our fight, please, at HyundaiWarriors.com. When we come back, the moment I've been dreading, paying off my bet with George Kittle wearing an Iowa Hawkeyes helmet. Oh, man.
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5: 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All right. Let's get to
6: it. Are we doing this?
5: We're doing it.
6: Okay.
5: So, we're always reaching out to the 49ers saying, hey, let's get this person, let's get that person, let's get that person. We're always asking for George Kittle's time, always. And he's always been kind enough to grant it. And before George came on, remember I said before he came on and we're getting ready to Zoom with him, I'm like, oh, that's right.
7: Yeah.
5: 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Remember I said that out loud?
6: That's right.
7: Yep.
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9: Olsen swings and drives one deep right center field. Way back. Matt Olsen. Long home run.
10: Swing and a line shot at left center. On a move, Turner. Coming hard. He dives. Oh, he made a spectacular play. He caught it.
11: Breaking ball sent to center field and deep. It's gone. Ronald Acuna Jr. with a bomb to straightaway center field.
12: Swing and a high fly ball. Left field. That one is back. Gone. Bryce Harper.
13: Cracks it to center field. Harris comes in charging. He dives and he makes the catch. He caught it to get the third out.
14: 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Forget it. Right field. Way back. Look out. Second deck and it's gone. Kyle Schwarber with a mammoth home run. Whoa.
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0: sure we took care of game one. But we got 12 more wins to go, and it's just the start. So make sure that we're all dialed in on the next 12 instead of just celebrating this one.
1: Great note on Michael King's performance last night. 6 1/3 inning no-hit bid, the longest in Padres postseason history, the longest by an individual pitcher in the postseason since Aníbal Sánchez in the 2019 NLCS against the Cardinals. He went 7 2/3, and for the Cubs, their largest shutout loss in 132 playoff games all time, and game two of that series tonight for the Cubs and Padres on ESPN Radio, 9:30 Eastern Time. John Ciambi, Doug Glanville will have the call. Kevin Gausman, big start for the Cubs. Nick Pivetta will go for San Diego. And a reminder, you can hear every pitch of the postseason right here on ESPN Radio. This is Baseball Tonight. It is presented by Granger. Coming up next, Cam Schlittler stymies the Red Sox again. Can Boston bounce back? We head to NYC coming up next. 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
4: And don't miss Red Sox Yankees. American League Wild Card coming up tonight at 7:30. That's do or die for the Red Sox at Yankee Stadium. Also on NBC and ESPN Radio. And that can be heard on Sirius XM Channel 81. Michael Kay, Eduardo Perez, and Tim Kirchen have the call on that one. Here in Atlanta, we're tied 3-3, Phillies and Braves. We go to the ninth inning. Leandro Iglesias, first pitch is fouled back by Sosa. It's a bottom third of the order for Philadelphia. And Sosa 0-3. He's lined out, grounded out, and flied out today. Here's the pitch. Check swing, and it's inside and low. One ball and one strike. And the next one. Swing and a ground ball deep short. Kim has it, throws off balance, but nothing on that throw and will not get him at first. Although Sosa came up lame, and he is gimpy way down the right field line. I mean, he ran almost into right field, and he was limping.
5: And he automatically said he needs to come out. We saw him kind of limping into second base yesterday when he had that double. John Kruk had actually asked Don Mattingly about him. Clearly, as he runs through the bag, pulling up, almost looking like a hamstring.
4: A big grimace, and he was yelling out in pain when he hit that bag. So it looks like Hill is going to run for him. Need a new third baseman. Tough way to beat out an infield hit, which is exactly what he just did. Could be a very big play for the Phillies here. A 3-3 game. Hill to run at first. So the day is done for Edmundo Sosa. Went 1-for-4 today, and Derek Hill is the base runner. Hill's an outfielder. And he will take over as the pinch runner. And Sosa comes off. He walks slowly back to his dugout on the third base side. He's been hurt. The ninth hit of the day for the Phillies. Officially, neither side has been charged with an error. And we'll bring up Justin Crawford. Maybe looking to bunt here. 1-for-3 with a single. Lefty hitter does square to bunt. Drops it down. The pitcher gets to it. Throw down to second in time. And that's a force play. That's all they get. But a big out at second. As Iglesias came up gunning. Made a smart play to get him.
5: Helps when he throw 100 miles an hour. Iglesias just threw this ball. Not very far from home plate. Just guns it down to second base. A strike. Out by about 4 or 5 feet at second. Remember what the Phillies had tried to do on the reverse side could not.

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3: I'm Mark Kestis here with baseball tonight. 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We had a 1-1 game in the seventh inning, and then a key misplay by Bryce Harper in right field on a Drake Baldwin fly ball, tying, or the go-ahead run scored. A third run was added total, so Atlanta had a 3-1 lead going to the eighth inning, but the Phillies got back-to-back homers. Kyle Schwarber, Bryce Harper atoned, and we were tied at three. And we were tied at three going to the 10th inning, and in the Phillies' top of the 10th, our play of the game delivered by Alec Bohm.
4: A lot of punch. Here's the 1-1. Swing and a high fly ball right field. That's hit well. Backing up Acuna, turning around, and that ball is gone! Home run! Alec Bohm to the opposite field. And here in the 10th inning, he's got the Phillies in front. Acuna started to sail back to the warning track, and then it had a second life, and out it went. And the Phillies, on the strength of yet another late home run, have taken the lead 4-3.
3: 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Third career postseason homer for Alec Bohm, and it was a decider. Three late homers by the Phillies. They stay alive in the best of three. 4-3 win over the Braves in 10. The decisive game three coming up tomorrow from Atlanta. Three other game twos, and we'll get you out to Houston in just a bit. This is Baseball Tonight. 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
4: Mark Kestis here, baseball tonight as we wrap it up, and many of you head on to game 2 in Houston between the White Sox and the Astros. Update, Chicago up 1-0, just batted around in the first inning against Houston's best pitcher this year. Hunter Brown knocked him out. 4-0 White Sox, Houston coming to bat in the bottom of the first inning. Later tonight, Yankees up 1-0 on the Red Sox, 7:30 Eastern time on ESPN Radio, followed by the Cubs and Padres. 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There will be a third and decisive game tomorrow. Phillies over the Braves, the final in 10. The best of 3 is even at 1 game apiece. Our next broadcast, for many of you, game 2 in progress. Roxy Bernstein and Greg Olson will have the call. For producer Mike Martino, our technical director, Eric Hanman, and our associate producer, Donnie Blackwell, I'm Mark Kestisher. 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
2: 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You do so much to keep your child safe. But are you using the right car seat for your child? Car crashes are a leading killer of children ages 1 to 13. Protect your child's future at every stage of life. 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
4: Or the warning track and then cut back. It may have hit one of the rafters. And the umpires are getting together here. Our crew chief, Alan Porter, working at second base today. Vargas cut toward the dugout. And then it appeared to hit one of the rafters, the girders up in the roof here, the retractable roof in Houston. And he cut back to his left and caught it.
5: Call on the field is a foul ball.
4: It is ruled a foul ball because once it hit the roof, it was out of play.
6: Well, the third base coach right away pointing up going, that hit the roof, that hit the roof. And Vargas almost ran into him coming out there. We saw that last night, same thing. Ball that looked like it was going way foul. Everybody had given up on it. It ends up coming back. And nobody even moved for it. And this time Vargas catches it and hoping for a big second out.
4: Ruled a foul ball out of play. It's 0-1 on Paredes with one out. The pitch. And that's a curve that just missed off the outside. 1-1 the count on Paredes. And there was some question. He was the holdup in the lineup for Houston today. That the lineup that was turned in by Joe Espada, we didn't have it until about an hour before first pitch. The turn, the 1-1 to Paredes. Swing and a miss, a mighty cut at a slider. And it's 1-2. And Paredes fouled a ball off his left knee in Sacramento against the A's on Saturday. Now, he was in the lineup yesterday, went 1-for-4, but the knee was bothering him today. And there was some question if he could go. The 1-2. Swing and a foul back in on the hands of Paredes as he fights off a fastball. We'll do it again, 1-2. Originally, he was scheduled to play third base, and then everything came to a grinding halt because they weren't sure he could play at all. Went through some pregame drills to test out the leg. He is good to go in DH. 1-2, swing and a pop-up right side toward the Astros dugout. Murakami will have a play, though, right near the coach's box in the first base side, and he makes the grab for out number two.
6: Normally we get our lineups 3 hours-ish, 2 hours at the worst. Today it was one at 3 o'clock Central Time that we finally got the Astros lineup, but I saw him out there at about noon. He was taking early BP. And then at almost 3 o'clock, he was out in right field running sprints or jogging lightly, trying to see if that he could run on it.
4: Now it's Jose Altuve who takes a sinker down and away for ball one to the veteran right-handed batter. 250, 16 homers in the regular season for Altuve, who was 0-for-4 in game one. 1-0 pitch. Altuve fooled. Goes down to a knee chasing a slider. It's 1-1. And Altuve, this season, 12 of his 16 homers coming here in Houston. 1-1 the count, two away. 4-1 White Sox, bottom of the first. Burke, the pitch. Swing and a line drive to left. Going back, and Tanachi plays it off the out-of-town scoreboard. Plays the carom perfectly. Rifles it into

0: a miss, struck him out, elevating. 96 to gone here in the eighth.
1: Then he steps up, just throws some gas straight by Altuve. I'm not sure what he was looking for, possibly expecting another sweeper, which Fetty throws more often than not. That ball's just by Altuve.
0: Now it's Yiner Diaz who's 0 for 3. Two outs, Paredes at first, and Diaz a broken bat looper in a shallow left center. Charging over and in is Peters, and he'll make the catch to retire the side. Base runner left for the Astros. We are through eight in game two. White Sox 7, Astros 3. 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
0: 7-3 White Sox. We go to the ninth as the White Sox trying to close out the Astros and sweep this wild card series. After winning game one 6-3, they're up 7-3 here in game two. In the ninth, Colson Montgomery, then the top of the order, Doyle and Teal against Hader. Colson Montgomery is 0 for 2. He struck out twice and walked. Here in game two, homered yesterday. The pitch from Hader, Colson Montgomery lifts it back out of play. And it's 0-1. Time in the postseason these teams have met. The White Sox back in the postseason for the first time since 2021 as Hader delivers a slider low and away. It's 1-1. The White Sox beat the Astros to win the 2005 World Series. Swing and Montgomery out to center, playable for Spence. And coming in a few steps, sidesteps to his left, and the left-handed thrower makes the one-handed catch for out number one.
5: Hader just continuing his nastiness. 1-1 ERA. Limited hits in 44 innings after being on the IL early in the season.
0: First at bat of the series for Brenton Doyle. A deadline pickup from the Rockies. Right-handed batter as Hader throws. Swing and a miss, a slider for strike one. Doyle hit 233 with six homers in the regular season. Played 42 games with the White Sox, hit five home runs of the six with Chicago, hitting 258. And there's a ball fouled off to the right, reaches the first row of the top deck on the first base side of home plate. 0-2 on Doyle, a two-time Gold Glove Award winner with the Rockies. Picked up for a couple of prospects. Hader only for the stretch in the 0-2. Swing.